0: That is the horn soloist Ronald Janicic with the Vienna Philharmonic. John Elliott Gardner conducted a Larghetto for horn and orchestra by Emmanuel Chabrier. 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

Mitsuko Uchida at the piano, the piano sonata in B major, opus 147 by Franz Schubert. 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It's Your Classical NPR. I'm Steve Seal. Thank you for joining me tonight. Hope, faith, life, love, bells cry bells. The sea of the sky is ablaze with their voices. All shall be and was are drowned by prodigious, a now of magnificent sound. The first few lines of that poem by E.E. Cummings. As set here by American composer Eric Whitaker, he said this one was really quite a challenge to set. It was part of a commission where he set three different E.E. Cummings poems. Here is Hope, Faith, Life, Love by Eric Whitaker, sung by Polyphony, conducted by Stephen Layton.

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Jeff Scott's new Grammy-nominated oratorio is full of inspiration from Johann Sebastian Bach and jazz legend John Coltrane. It's called Passion for Bach and Coltrane, with the Imani Winds, an innovative and surprising confluence of classical and jazz. 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It's 8 o'clock.

0: The Banks of Green Willow by George Butterworth, played there by the Halle Orchestra, conducted by Mark Elder. 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
0: 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Much of English composer Gerald Finzi's best-known pieces are kind of melancholy, sort of circumspect. And I think of a quote by one of his early teachers when he was a young man who described Finzi as shy but full of poetry. This is one of his works where the poetry seems to be bursting forth, though, and it's his Cello Concerto, which we'll hear played tonight by cellist Raphael Walfisch with the Royal Liverpool Philharmonic, conducted by Vernon Handley.

0: We've heard the cello concerto by English composer Gerald Finzi. It was one of his later works, and in fact, the premier radio broadcast of that piece on the BBC took place the night before Finzi died. We heard a performance by cellist Raphael Walfisch with the Royal Liverpool Philharmonic, conducted by Vernon Handley. Right here on your classical Minnesota Public Radio, I'm Steve Seal.
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0: 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We've heard from two English composers and now an English performer in music of Franz Liszt. Here's Isaac Taccone-Mason.

The Consolation, number 3 in D flat major by Franz Liszt, played by pianist Aizata Kane Mason. 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Support also comes from the Wayzata Symphony Orchestra, opening its season on October 11th at 3 p.m. at Hopkins High School, with Minnesota Orchestra's concertmaster Aaron Keefe performing Barber's Violin Concerto. 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Looks like it'll be a mostly cloudy night for the Twin Cities with a low in the upper 40s. Tomorrow is going to be a cloudy day. Highs will only be in the mid-60s. Mid-40s expected for tomorrow night in the metro. 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You can do so anytime, in fact, at our website, yourclassicalmpr.org. It's 9 o'clock. As far as I know, there are no other guitarists in the world who do exactly what Paul Galbraith does. First, he plays his guitar upright, like a cello. And also, like a cello, it has an end pin that comes out of the bottom. Except, instead of resting on the ground, the end pin goes into a special resonator box that sits on the floor, which acts like a kind of natural amplifier for the sound. His guitar itself also has 8 strings, but it feels like at this point he's just showing off. Of course, he's an amazing player, which is the most important thing, and we'll hear him play Bach coming up. The Lyrical Serenade by Elgar starts this hour. Here's the Bournemouth Sinfonietta, conducted by Norman Del Mar.

0: the guitarist Paul Galbraith with his own arrangement of the Violin Sonata No. 1 in A minor by Bach. 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
0: I really encourage you to check it out, as this is all music that has been curated personally by Inés Guanches, and a lot of it hosted by Inés as well. 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Six Antique Epigraphs by Debussy. Originally a piano piece, but this is an orchestral setting, the Lyon National Orchestra, led here by Jon Markel.

0: Nocturne by Lily Boulanger, played by flutist Brandon Patrick George and pianist Brian Waghorn. I'm Steve Seal. 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
0: 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Owe.

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Randall Goosby has been playing violin since he was 7, including studying with a legendary violinist Itzhak Perlman. And the trajectory of his career shows no signs of slowing down. You can find out more about him on the latest episode of the Rhapsody in Black podcast. 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

0: Violinist Noah Bendix-Bagley with the Oklahoma City Philharmonic, conducted by Alexander Micklethwaite. Music by American composer Jonathan Leshnoff. We heard the slow movement from his violin concerto number 2, Chokhmah Yud. Gemar Chatima Tovah, if you are observing Yom Kippur on this Sunday night. I'm Steve Seal. Music of the Finnish composer Anu Juhani Rautavaara in a moment. 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
0: And truthfully, who among us doesn't enjoy a nice feel-good playlist? Thank you for contributing to it. It's going to be a lot of fun to count it down. 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Some autumn music here from the 20th and 21st century Finnish composer Anu Juhani Rautavaara. This is Autumn Gardens, played by the Helsinki Philharmonic, led by Vladimir Ashkenazi.

Autumn Gardens by Aino Juhani Rautavaara, played there by the Helsinki Philharmonic, conducted by Vladimir Ashkenazy. I'm Steve Seal. 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This is called Sitting Circle by Lara Somogyi, who plays her harp here with violinist Rob Moose.

That is called Ancient Prairie by Eriks Izenvalds, sung by the State Choir of Latvia, conducted by Maris Sirmais. 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Join NPR News' Carrie Miller for Talking Volumes with author Lucy Foley to chat about reinventing Agatha Christie's Miss Marple in Murder at the Grand Alpine Hotel. It's taking place at the O'Shaughnessy Auditorium on September 25th. And for tickets and information, visit npr.org/events. In the Twin Cities tonight, we are looking at a mostly cloudy sky with a low in the upper 40s. And tomorrow, a cloudy day is in store for us in the metro with a high in the mid-60s. Mid-60s and mostly sunny on Tuesday.

0: We've heard the Piano Trio No. 2 in C minor by Mendelssohn, played there by violinist Joshua Bell, cellist Stephen Isserlis, and pianist Jeremy Denk. 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
0: 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This music next from American composer Ulysses Kay, lived from 1917 to 1995, the nephew of the jazz musician King Oliver. It's called Umbrian Scene, played here by the Vienna Radio Symphony Orchestra, conducted by Arthur Fake.

0: That's called Umbrian Scene by American composer Ulysses Kay. Arthur Fagan led the Vienna Radio Symphony Orchestra. I'm Steve Seal. Have a great night. You're in tune with your classical Minnesota Public Radio. 99.5 is KSJN in Minneapolis and St. Paul. Bringing music to life with member support. Thank you, members. We also have support tonight coming from the Wayzata Symphony Orchestra, opening its season on October 11th at 3 p.m. at Hopkins High School, with Minnesota Orchestra's concertmaster Aaron Keefe performing Samuel Barber's Violin Concerto. You'll learn more at thewso.org. Well, for tonight, we are expecting temperatures in the upper 40s for the Twin Cities, with just a light northeast wind. And tomorrow, a cloudy day is in store for the Twin Cities, with highs expected in the mid-60s. And looks like tomorrow night, mid-40s, mid-60s again on Tuesday, but mostly sunny. It's 12 o'clock.
1: Here in North America, on Turtle Island, a land long inhabited by native communities, English settlers once built fragile colonies and almost immediately began arguing over how to live here. What should this new world be like? In one settlement, a wedding unfolded and a group of settlers danced around a maypole, while another group arrived, determined to tear it all down. That conflict was captured in a short story called The Maypole of Marymount. And that short story inspired this work by Howard Hanson. This is his Marymount Suite, coming up later this hour. I'm Melanie Renata. This is Music Through the Night.

0: Pretty amazing how much energy just one solo instrument can create. Pianist Mitsuko Uchida with the second piano sonata in F major from Mozart. Now you'll get a chance to catch your breath in a minute with an uplifting work for clarinet. I'm Melanie Renata. You're listening to Music Through the Night. 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
0: 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Bam. You're friends for life. That happened for Carl Maria von Weber when he was conducting the Munich Court Opera. A clarinetist joined the orchestra and they just hit it off immediately. In fact, this clarinetist became somewhat of a muse for von Weber, and this is just one of the many works that von Weber wrote for this clarinetist friend. It's his clarinet quintet in B-flat major, shared with you here by clarinetist Edward Brunner and the Hagen Quartet.

Gerard Schwartz conducting the Seattle Symphony, sharing the suite from Howard Hanson's one and only opera called Marymount. It's 1 minute before 1 a.m. This is your classical Minnesota Public Radio, 99.5 KSJN Minneapolis, St. Paul. 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You can just feel that love in every note. Some beautiful brass by North American composer Herrick Owaisen coming up in mere moments. Stay close. Cloudy skies tonight, temps in the lower 50s. 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

0: Rip roaring. That's exactly how composer Eric Oasen described the finale of that work, and he ain't wrong. Joanne Folletta conducting the Buffalo Philharmonic, and three trombonists, Jonathan Lombardo, Timothy Smith, and Jeffrey D, for Oasen's Triple Concerto. I'm Melanie Renata, and I've got a tender piece for you, one for the piano, in just a moment. You're listening to Music Through the Night.
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0: 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Sometimes you just want to turn your brain off, get it to quiet down just for a few minutes. Well, this slow and tender work by French Baroque composer François Couperin will do just that. Music delicately performed for you here by pianist Angela Hewitt.

0: A hodgepodge of folk themes and melancholic dreams. Two Nordic melodies by Edvard Grieg, the Malmö Symphony performing. The mood lifts with a bit of Baroque in just a minute. I'm Melanie Renata, and this is Music Through the Night. 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
0: 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Is this energetic? Sure, but nothing over the top. Sort of the Goldilocks zone of musical movement for maybe some late-night creative energy. The English Concert, with Handel's Concerto Grosso No. 4 in F.

Music criticized so much and for so long that composer Felix Mendelssohn eventually pulled it from performance, said he should burn it all together. Fortunately, he did not. His Fifth Symphony, in D minor known as Reformation, Court Mazur, conducting the Leipzig Gewandhaus. 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In the next hour of music, Swedish composer Lars-Erik Larsson uses this work to turn your typical classical vibe into a bit of a costume party. A six-movement suite that joyfully parodies the sounds of Mozart, Haydn, and more. It's a silly Barococo, and it's on the way. Stay with me, and thanks for being with me on this cloudy night. Cloudy skies expected for your Monday, too. Get weather details at the Updraft blog, nprnews.org.

0: part Baroque, part Rococo. Completely a fun classical mashup. The Barococo by Lars Erik Larsson, the Helsingborg Symphony performing, Andrew Manzi at the podium. A Melanie Renata with some elegant whimsy in Just a Tick. 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
0: And maybe on weekdays at 1 o'clock, instead of being able to listen to performance today, you're stuck in a meeting that probably could have been an email. 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This graceful work sweeps you right up into a waltz with a touch of theatrical light-footedness. It's a Valse Ballet by Cécile Chaminade.

Music that helps to tell a story about trying to climb that elusive and totally made-up social ladder. The Bourgeois Gentleman's Suite by Richard Strauss, Simon Rattle, conducting the Berlin Philharmonic. 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Have you ever gone on vacation and discovered parts of the culture of the place that eventually became part of you forever? Well, that happened to Italian composer Ottorino Respighi. This work was inspired by a trip to Brazil. It's on the way. Also on the way, a cloudy day, temps in the lower 60s. Get all the weather details you need at the Updraft blog, nprnews.org.

0: The Sphinx Virtuosi helping you breathe easy. The Andante Cantabile from the second string quartet in E minor by Florence Price. I'm Melanie Renata, and you'll want to pack your bags. You and I are catching a red-eye flight to Brazil for Respighi's Brazilian Impressions in just a minute.
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0: 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And we're off on a musical journey that starts with the feeling of a tropical night. The second movement guides you through a snake research institute in Sao Paulo. And before you come back home, your trip ends with a lively Brazilian dance. It's Respighi's Brazilian Impressions, shared with you tonight by the Dallas Symphony.

0: Some people bring home fun little tchotskis from vacation, but not Respighi. He took a trip to Brazil and brought home inspiration for that. His Brazilian impressions. Eduardo Mehta conducting the Dallas Symphony. I'm Melanie Renata with a work of love in just a minute.
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0: The Hispanic Heritage Month stream is just one of many curated streams that we make available to the public for free on our website. 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Each movement a gift. It became one of the most enduring works of Gabriel Fauré. It's his Dolly Suite. Here's pianist Marc-André Hamelin.

Sometimes love inspires grand gestures. For Gabrielle Fauré, it inspired that. A whole suite of music, his Dolly Suite, radiantly performed for you there by pianist Marc-André Hamelin. 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Temps floating around the lower 60s. 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Join NPR News is Carrie Miller for Talking Volumes with author Lucy Foley to chat about reinventing Agatha Christie's Miss Marple in Murder at the Grand Alpine Hotel. It's at the O'Shaughnessy Auditorium on September 25th. 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

0: letting your inner child play a bit this morning. Traditional Welsh nursery tunes and lullabies reimagined into that Fantasia from Grace Williams. I'm Melanie Renata, and you and I get to lean a little further into folk flavor in just a moment. First, let me tell you how this morning support comes from the Minnesota Orchestra. Music director Thomas Sundegaard conducts Prokofiev's 6th Symphony and welcomes violin soloist Stefan Jakiev, who will perform Mozart's Turkish Violin Concerto, October 1st through the 3rd. Tickets and info at minnesotaorchestra.org.
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0: 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I'm Melanie Renata. You and I get to eavesdrop on a pretty intense conversation between two cellos in just a tick.
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0: 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Here's Jonathan Manson and Yo-Yo Ma performing alongside the Amsterdam Baroque.

0: Ton Koopman conducting the Amsterdam Baroque, and cellist Jonathan Manson and Yo-Yo Ma wrapping up our time together this morning with some vibrant Vivaldi, his concerto for two cellos in G minor. I'm Melanie Renata. Thanks for being with me. Be good to yourself today, and be good to your neighbor too, okay?
1: Thanks, Melanie Renata, for the music and for your company. It's 1 minute before 6 o'clock. Good morning, I'm Aaron Kane. I'll be the one listening along with you from now until 10 o'clock this morning on Your Classical NPR. Coming up, a visit to Ireland to hear some of Arthur Sullivan's Irish Symphony and a suite of music by John Williams composed for the film Far and Away, which starts in Ireland, at least. Also ahead, oboist John Anderson and the Philharmonia Orchestra share a concerto by Tommaso Albinoni and a very expensive-sounding waltz by Franz Lehár. All of that and more coming up after a quick weather forecast and headlines from NPR.

Franz Schubert wrote just about as much piano music for four hands as he did for two, and this makes sense when you take into account how popular piano duets were in his day. They were a very popular pastime, and so it was very easy for a composer to get their piano duets published as a result of that popularity. That was Yara Tal and Andreas Grothausen playing piano there, The March for Children by Franz Schubert on your classical Minnesota Public Radio. Swedish composer Lars-Erik Larsson was either very humble or very hard on himself. He withdrew this symphony, his first symphony, not long after its premiere. He'd written it when he was finishing his studies at the Royal Swedish Academy of Music. Here's the third movement from the Symphony No. 1 by Lars-Erik Larsson, performed by the Helsingborg Symphony Orchestra.

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So just what is it that makes Arthur Sullivan's Irish Symphony Irish? Turns out, not much. Sullivan did not make use of any traditional Irish folk melodies, but he did start writing it after he'd taken a trip to Ireland, so there was certainly Irish inspiration there. So maybe it's a symphony about what it feels like when Sullivan is in Ireland. That makes sense. He originally wanted to call the symphony In Ireland, and that was the third movement of Sullivan's Irish Symphony, performed by the BBC Philharmonic Orchestra, conducted by Richard Hickox, on your classical, Minnesota Public Radio. I'm Aaron Kane, very happy to be with you this morning. Here is more music inspired by the Emerald Isle, or at least by people who began their lives there, as they did in the 1992 film Far and Away. Here is the Berlin Philharmonic, conducted by John Williams.

Far and Away, a suite of music John Williams composed for that film. And that was John Williams on the podium there conducting the Berlin Philharmonic on Your Classical, Minnesota Public Radio. I'm Aaron Kane, very glad to be with you this morning. Mostly cloudy right now, 51 degrees in the Twin Cities. And the 50s is where we will stay today. Highs in the upper 50s this afternoon under cloudy skies. Does that make it officially sweater weather, or do we need to be in the 40s for that? We can look for decreasing clouds for tonight, thankfully, with lows in the mid-40s overnight. That does sound like you're going to want a sweater tonight if you're outside. Tomorrow should be sunny and a bit warmer, with highs in the mid-60s. Tommaso Albinoni was one of the first composers in Italy to write music that really featured the oboe, which was a new instrument at the time, and this is his concerto for oboe, Concerto No. 3, featuring John Anderson playing oboe with the Philharmonia Orchestra.

The Oboe Concerto No. 3 by Tommaso Albinoni. That was John Anderson playing oboe there with the Philharmonia Orchestra, conducted by Simon Wright on Your Classical, Minnesota Public Radio. Here is just a little bit of a big serenade by Johannes Brahms, part of his Serenade No. 1, the Scherzo movement here, performed by members of the Royal Concertgebouw Orchestra, conducted by Bernhard Haitink.

0: The Scherzo from the Serenade No. 1 by Johannes Brahms. Members of the Royal Concertgebouw Orchestra there, conducted by Bernhard Haitink on your classical Minnesota Public Radio.
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English composer Rachel Portman wrote that music and was playing piano there as well with cellist Caroline Dale. That was something she calls Leaves and Trees on Your Classical, Minnesota Public Radio. Well, the leaves and the trees won't be making too much chlorophyll today. It should stay mostly cloudy with highs in the upper 50s, and the clouds should move out of the area tonight. It'll get down into the mid-40s overnight. 51 degrees right now in the Twin Cities, and here is a very pricey-sounding waltz by Franz Lehár, the Gold and Silver Waltz. It's played by the Vienna Johann Strauss Orchestra.

0: Willy Boskovsky conducted the Vienna Johann Strauss Orchestra in the Gold and Silver Waltz by Franz Lehár. It's 7 o'clock. I'm Aaron Kane. Thanks for listening along with me this morning. Next hour, Gustavo Dudamel conducts the Simon Bolivar Youth Orchestra in music by Venezuelan composer Aldemaro Romero. And we'll spend a bit more time in Venezuela to hear guitarist Berto Rojas play a Venezuelan waltz. And meanwhile, on the other side of the world, some music of the Swedish Baroque, and also an overture that goes out to anyone who's ever been distracted by something shiny. That's all coming up here on your classical Minnesota Public Radio, 99.5 KSJN, Minneapolis-St. Paul, bringing music to life with member support. Well, for the next several days, it's looking like we won't see temperatures higher than the upper 60s. We're not crossing the line into the 70s at all. The upper 50s will be the high for today, and it looks like it'll stay cloudy in the Twin Cities. Mostly cloudy and 51 degrees right now. The time is 7:01, and the news is next.
1: Live from NPR News in Washington, I'm Korva Coleman. President Trump is going to New York today ahead of the annual opening of the United Nations General Assembly. NPR's Michelle Kellerman has more.
2: First will be President Trump's address to the world body. That's tomorrow morning. And while he's been trying to pitch himself to the world as a peacemaker, the war he launched against Iran really overshadows this gathering. President Trump promised it wouldn't take long, but here we are many months in, and there's no sign the conflict is ending. Iran's president will be here. He'll be speaking a day after Trump. It's not clear if there'll be any kind of interaction between lower-level U.S. and Iranian officials, but U.S. officials haven't ruled that out.
1: NPR's Michelle Kellerman reporting. Before Trump's appearance at the U.N., he will meet with New York City Mayor Zohran Mamdani today. NPR's Brian Mann reports this will be the third meeting between the two men since Mamdani won election last year.
3: On paper, Trump, a MAGA Republican, and Mamdani, a Democratic Socialist, are political opposites, and at times they've criticized each other fiercely. But both have deep political and cultural roots in New York City, and their past encounters at the White House were seen as surprisingly cordial. According to Mamdani's office, today's planned meeting will happen at Gracie Mansion, the mayor's official residence in Manhattan. In a statement, city officials said the meeting will focus on issues affecting New York City and New Yorkers. In the past, the men have talked about housing and transportation projects. Mamdani has also hosted meetings with mayors from around the world ahead of the UN gathering, and he's meeting today with the president of Brazil. Brian Mann, NPR News, New York.
1: Three media organizations are suing the government after President Trump blocked them from the White House. CNN, MS Now, and Politico say the White House is blocking them because Trump objects to their reporting. They say it's a violation of the U.S. Constitution's First Amendment. NPR News has released a statement in support of the news organizations. NPR condemns the White House action without qualification. Germany's chancellor is dismissing calls to resign after the chancellor's ruling coalition suffered a setback in regional elections. NPR's Esme Nicholson reports from Berlin.
4: Just 2 weeks after Friedrich Merz's Conservatives halved their share of the vote in the state of Saxony-Anhalt, the party has ended up with its worst ever results since World War II in the northeastern state of Mecklenburg-Western Pomerania. Here, Merz's Social Democrat coalition partner has also been defeated by the far-right Alternative for Germany party, which ran an anti-immigration campaign. The AfD has even gained ground in liberal Berlin, but the clear winner here is the far-left party Die Linke, which pledges to make the capital affordable again. Speaking as the exit polls were announced, Merz admitted the results are a disaster, but defiantly vowed to push ahead with his federal agenda. For NPR News, I'm Esme Nicholson in Berlin.
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always makes me think of a beautiful morning, getting ready to leave the house, taking your time and suddenly remembering you can't find the car keys, and then you furiously run around and find the car and keys, and then everything's fine again. The Norwegian Dance No. 2 by Edvard Grieg. That was the Estonian National Symphony Orchestra, conducted by Paavo Järvi on Your Classical Minnesota Public Radio. I'm Aaron Kane, very glad to be with you this morning. One of the interesting things about Georg Philipp Telemann is that a good deal of what we know about Telemann came from Telemann himself. He wrote 3 autobiographies over a couple of decades, which is hard to imagine because he wrote so much music. Where'd he find the time? Telemann was easily one of the most prolific composers of his time. Here is a trumpet sonata by Telemann featuring Ute Weyrich and the Academy of Ancient Music, Berlin.

0: Ute Weyrich, the trumpet player there, with the Academy for Ancient Music Berlin, directed by Bernhard Fork. That was the Trumpet Sonata in D Major by Georg Philipp Telemann on Your Classical, Minnesota Public Radio. 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
0: 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Join host Valerie Kaler starting this afternoon at 1, right here on Your Classical, Minnesota Public Radio. Here is a season preview for you on Your Classical NPR featuring The Singers, directed by Matthew Culleton. Their season begins in just a couple of weeks with a program you can hear on October 10th and 11th, featuring music of Caroline Shaw, Eric Whitaker, and Morten Lauritsen. Well, here they are singing music of Dominic Argento.

from Dominic Argento's final major composition, Seasons, premiered at the Minnesota Beethoven Festival 12 years ago. That was Summer from Seasons, sung by the Singers, led by Matthew Culleton on Your Classical, Minnesota Public Radio. Let's spend the next 10 minutes or so in Venezuela, starting with the Venezuelan Waltz by one of the country's foremost composer-guitarists, Antonio Lauro. Here is guitarist Berto Rojas.

Berta Rojas with the Venezuelan Waltz No. 3 by Antonio Lauro. Venezuelan composer Aldemaro Romero was quite the musical ambassador for his home country. He traveled extensively and collaborated with all sorts of musicians on those travels, everyone from Tito Puente and Stan Kenton to Dean Martin and Jerry Lee Lewis. Here is his Fuga con Pajarillo, performed by the Simón Bolívar Youth Orchestra on Your Classical, NPR.

The music that Gustavo Dudamel brought to the Gustav Mahler conducting competition in Bamberg back in 2004. He won. That was the Simón Bolívar Youth Orchestra, conducted by Gustavo Dudamel, with the Fuga von Pajarillo from the Suite No. 1 by Aldemaro Romero on your classical NPR. I'm Aaron Kane, glad to be here with you on this Monday. It's going to be a cloudy Monday, and the upper 50s, that's going to be the high today. The clouds should disperse tonight, but there could be some patchy fog after midnight. Lows tonight in the mid-40s, so if you've been knitting any new outerwear for this year, it might be time to pick up the pace. Cloudy and 50 degrees in the Twin Cities right now. And if you ever find yourself distracted by something shiny, then this overture is for you.

0: The overture to Gioachino Rossini's opera, The Thieving Magpie, La Gazza Ladra, that was the Chamber Orchestra of Europe, conducted by Claudio Abbado, on Your Classical, Minnesota Public Radio.
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A dance from the Afro-Cuban Concerto by Valerie Coleman, performed there by the Imani Winds on Your Classical, Minnesota Public Radio. There's going to be a special program this Wednesday night at 9 p.m. here on Your Classical NPR, featuring the Imani Winds and music of Jeff Scott, who is the founding horn player of Imani Winds, A Passion for Bach and Coltrane. That's going to be Wednesday night at 9. Right now, it's mostly cloudy and 50 degrees in the Twin Cities, and it should stay mostly cloudy with highs in the upper 50s today. Right now, let's finish this hour by moving a bit further away from Cuba and a bit further away from Coltrane and a bit closer to Bach, music by someone who's been called the father of Swedish music, even the Swedish Handel. Johan Helmich Roman is the gentleman in question. He lived and worked in Sweden in the first half of the 18th century, and this is a suite of pieces he wrote for weddings and for other festive occasions, the Drottningholm Suite.

0: The Drottningholm Suite by Swedish composer Johan Roman. That was the Uppsala Chamber Orchestra, conducted by Anthony Halsted. This is Your Classical, Minnesota Public Radio, 99.5 KSJN Minneapolis St. Paul, bringing music to life with member support. I'm Aaron Kane, glad to be with you this morning. Coming up in this next hour, music of J.S. Bach from his third violin partita, played by pianist Vadim Holodenko. Also, some of a flute concerto by Mozart that you often hear played on an oboe, but it'll be flute this morning, and it'll be James Galway playing that flute with the Academy of St. Martin in the Fields. And you'll hear about Igor Stravinsky's emotional homecoming on today's Composer's Datebook, coming up in about 15 minutes after headlines from NPR and a quick look at the weather forecast. Starting with the big picture, we won't see temperatures higher than the upper 60s for the next few days, not crossing the line into the 70s at all. The upper 50s will be the high for today. It'll stay cloudy, and it's cloudy right now, and 50 degrees in the Twin Cities. The time is 8:01, and the news is next.
1: Live from NPR News in Washington, I'm Korva Coleman. Three media organizations are suing the government. CNN, MS Now, and Politico are suing after President Trump banned them from the White House. Writing online this morning, Trump says the White House is, quote, instituting an assault on the fake news. NPR's David Folkenflik reports the news organizations say the White House cannot decide what the press reports.
2: The reality is, on its face, the president has gone out of his way to say he's doing this because he doesn't like their coverage. And it is true that he doesn't have to admit anyone to the White House but to offer coverage. But once offered, he can't then revoke that access simply because he doesn't like what they do. There's this thing called the First Amendment, in which says the federal government cannot discriminate against people or the press for the way in which they present the news, for their speech.
1: NPR News has issued a statement in support of the news organizations. NPR News says the action is a blatant violation of the First Amendment, and NPR condemns it without qualification. President Trump says the 250-foot arch he wants built near Arlington National Cemetery will also serve as a complex for the U.S. military. NPR's Franco Ordonez reports it will have drones and sniper positions.
3: Mark Kansian from the Center for Strategic and International Studies says the president appears to be using the same national security rationale he made for his ballroom complex. But he says the considerations are not the same for the arch and the White House, where there is a bunker.
4: The difference is that the bunker reflects a widely accepted need to protect the president. It's bipartisan. There already was a bunker. This would be more elaborate. There doesn't seem to be any need. There certainly hasn't been any need articulated beforehand about why this facility would need drones and snipers.
3: And he notes that Joint Base Meyer-Henderson Hall is just a mile away. Franco Ordonez, NPR News.
1: An explosion inside the Demilitarized Zone, or DMZ, separating North and South Korea, has injured three Southern military officers. NPR's Anthony Kuhn reports from Seoul. Officials suspect the blast was caused by a landmine.
5: South Korea's Joint Chiefs of Staff says that the blast occurred in the western sector of the DMZ, south of the center line running through the DMZ. The three injured officers were taken to a hospital by helicopter in Rhodes. In 2023, North Korean leader Kim Jong-un officially abandoned the goal of eventual reunification with the South and labeled the South as its main enemy. After that, the North began laying barbed wire and anti-tank barriers and adding landmines to the hundreds of thousands already planted. Anthony Kuhn, NPR News, Seoul.
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The Scherzo from Felix Mendelssohn's music for A Midsummer Night's Dream. Bobby McFerrin conducted the St. Paul Chamber Orchestra on your classical Minnesota Public Radio. And St. Paul Chamber Orchestra is going to be joined once again by their artistic partner Abel Selochwe for a program they're calling Where Rivers Merge. The performances are this Friday through Sunday, and you can learn more about them at the spco.org. I'm Aaron Kane, very happy to be with you on this Monday morning. When Léo Delippe was writing music for ballets, the stories of those ballets were mostly mythological, featuring nature spirits and fairies and gods.

0: The Procession of Bacchus from Sylvia by Leo Delippe. That was the New Philharmonia Orchestra conducted by Charles McCarris on your classical NPR, where you'll hear about an emotional homecoming for Igor Stravinsky in about a minute.
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3: This is the Composer's Datebook for September 21st. I'm John Burge. On today's date, in 1962, the Russian-born composer Igor Stravinsky returned to his homeland for the first time in nearly half a century. When Stravinsky left in 1914, Tsar Nicholas was still on the throne. By 1962, a lot had changed. For starters, Stravinsky's music had been severely criticized in the Soviet Union. Tikhon Krenikov, first secretary of the Soviet Composers Union, branded Stravinsky, quote, the apostle of reactionary forces in bourgeois music, close quote. Dmitri Shostakovich had condemned, quote, the unwholesome influence of Stravinsky and his complete divorce from the true demands of our time. Whether Krenikov or Shostakovich really believed this or merely parroted the official party line is debatable. But Stravinsky's return to Russia proved a profoundly emotional experience for all concerned. The 80-year-old composer reconnected with old friends he hadn't seen in 50 years and relatives he had never met. And yes, Stravinsky even met with Krenikov and Shostakovich. Stravinsky led the Moscow Symphony in his Symphonic Ode and Orpheus Ballet. Stravinsky's American assistant Robert Kraft led the orchestra in Stravinsky's revolutionary The Rite of Spring, all to thunderous applause. For an encore, Stravinsky returned to conduct a quintessentially Russian score, his own 1917 arrangement of the Volga Boatman's Song. Composer's Datebook is produced by APM, American Public Media, in collaboration with the American Composers Forum, reminding you that all music was once new.

With a name like Circus Polka, you'd expect something that fun and raucous from Igor Stravinsky. That was the BBC National Orchestra of Wales there, conducted by Terry Fisher on Your Classical, Minnesota Public Radio, where one of Bach's violin partitas will find itself on a piano keyboard in a few minutes. First, here is the first movement of the first flute concerto by Mozart. It's played by James Galway with the Academy of St. Martin in the Fields.

The first movement of the first flute concerto by Mozart. That was James Galway there, playing flute with the Academy of St. Martin in the Fields, conducted by Neville Mariner, on your classical Minnesota Public Radio. It is just about 22 minutes before 9 o'clock on this Monday. I'm Aaron Kane. I'm very happy to be with you, and it is cloudy, and it's 50 degrees right now in the Twin Cities. A cool and overcast start to a week that will stay fairly cool. The upper 50s are as warm as it will get today. Tonight, the clouds will probably make their way out of the area, but we could see patchy fog after midnight. Lows in the mid-40s tonight. Then tomorrow, sunny and a bit warmer. Highs for Tuesday in the mid-60s. Right now, here's a pianist who seems to be asking the question, why should violinists have all the fun? The pianist is Vadim Hodolenko, and he is playing music of Johann Sebastian Bach, written for the violin, Violin Partita No. 3. Here is the suite.

pianist Vadim Holodenko playing some of the violin partita number 3 by Johann Sebastian Bach. I'm Aaron Kane, very happy to be with you on a cloudy Monday, and it looks like it's going to stay cloudy today with highs in the upper 50s. Then the clouds should move out of the area overnight tonight. It'll get down into the mid-40s. Cloudy and 50 degrees right now in the Twin Cities at 9 minutes before 9 o'clock. Still ahead this hour, music for and about ballerinas. First, Avi Avital and Richard Galliano wax rhapsodic with music of Vittorio Monti on your classical NPR.

0: The Chardash by Vittorio Monti. That was Avi Avital playing mandolin there with Richard Galliano playing accordion on Your Classical, Minnesota Public Radio.
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0: 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Join NPR News' Carrie Miller for Talking Volumes with author Lucy Foley to chat about reinventing Agatha Christie's Miss Marple in Murder at the Grand Alpine Hotel at the O'Shaughnessy Auditorium on September 25th. 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

The Czech Chamber Philharmonic Orchestra of Pardubice, conducted by Patrick Galois, with the overture to the opera The Ballerina in Love by Domenico Cimarosa. And just who is the ballerina in love with in that opera? An impoverished graduate student working on his PhD. We don't know who wrote the libretto to that, by the way, so my money is on an impoverished graduate student working on a PhD. Well, after that music about the ballerina, let's hear something written for many ballerinas.

The Waltz from Sleeping Beauty, music of Tchaikovsky, played there by the Philadelphia Orchestra, conducted by Eugene Ormandy. 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I'm Aaron Kane, glad to be with you on this Monday. Coming up, music that is truly ahead of its time, a symphony called Midday by Joseph Haydn. Cloudy and 50 degrees at a few hours before midday here in the Twin Cities. It might be time to start making some outerwear decisions because we won't see temperatures higher than the upper 60s for the next few days. The upper 50s will be the high today. It looks like it'll stay cloudy in the Twin Cities. And then tonight, we're getting down into the mid-40s. Tomorrow, sunny skies with highs in the mid-60s.

There are composers who wrote entire operas in the amount of time it took Beethoven to settle on an overture to his only opera, Fidelio. It basically took him 4 tries. Beethoven didn't think any of his first 3 attempts were quite right to open his opera, but he kept them around as his 3 Leonore overtures. Now that one, though, the 4th one, made the cut. The Fidelio overture at last. Music of Beethoven played there by the Dresden State Orchestra, conducted by Bernard Haitink. I'm Aaron Kane. It is 7 minutes past 9 o'clock right now on this Monday. I'm very glad to be with you this morning. Another one of Joseph Haydn's timely symphonies is on the way in just a few minutes. First, something Florence Price wrote for organ originally, played here by the Isidore String Quartet, Adoration, on your classical NPR.

And it was with these three symphonies that the 29-year-old Haydn began his nearly three-decade-long tenure as master of music at the court of the Esterházy family. Here is Midday, performed by the English Concert, led by Trevor Pinnock.

0: The Symphony No. 7, Midday, by Joseph Haydn. That was the English concert there, led by Trevor Pinnock, on your classical NPR. 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

Minnesota-based composer Jocelyn Hagen setting the poetry of James Joyce. Lean Out of the Window, Golden Hair by Jocelyn Hagen, sung there by the Choral Scholars of University College Dublin, joined by members of the Solstice Ensemble, and all conducted by Desmond Early on Your Classical, Minnesota Public Radio. If you were a composer in France toward the end of the 1900s and Camille Saint-Saëns premiered something you wrote, you were probably doing something right. And that was the case with this music by Emmanuel Chabrier, played here by pianist Angela Hewitt.

Impromptu by Emmanuel Chabrier, played there by Angela Hewitt on Your Classical NPR. This music by Edward Elgar is sometimes called In London Town. It's sometimes called the Cockaigne Overture. And Cockaigne was a term used to describe gluttony and general obnoxiousness at that time, making this a somewhat satirical portrait of life in Edwardian London by Elgar, played here by the London Philharmonic Orchestra.

0: Here is nothing deep or melancholy. It is intended to be honest, healthy, humorous, and strong, but not vulgar. Words Edward Elgar wrote about that music in London Town, played there by the London Philharmonic Orchestra, conducted by George Schulte. This is Your Classical, Minnesota Public Radio, 99.5 KSJN, Minneapolis, St. Paul, bringing music to life with member support.
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0: It is 51 degrees and cloudy right now in the Twin Cities, and the upper 50s will be the high for today. It looks like it'll stay cloudy. Tonight, we're getting down into the mid-40s, and the clouds should move away. Tomorrow, we're expecting sunny skies and maybe just a bit warmer than today. Highs tomorrow in the mid-60s.

0: Stephen Huff told me not too long ago that when he does arrangements of tunes by other people, he thinks of them in the style of classical composers. So when he was asked to arrange music from the movie Mary Poppins, music by Richard and Robert Sherman, he kind of thought of that one, Chim Chim Cheree, in the style of Rachmaninoff. The recording, which came out earlier this year, is called Piano Postcards, and that was track one with Sir Stephen playing piano. 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
0: Let's shift gears and try a concerto for the harp. The composer is François Brodieu, and the soloist is Marielle Nordman. She's joined by the Franz Liszt Chamber Orchestra.

0: Keeping all 47 of her strings in tune, that was Marielle Nordman with the Franz Liszt Chamber Orchestra. The conductor was Jean-Pierre Rampal, first famous for his flute playing. And the music was the Harp Concerto in C Major by François Bourdieu. It is pretty much fall, but from the Four Seasons by Vivaldi, those violin concertos, we'll check in with spring. That's in just a minute. And it's right here on your classical Minnesota Public Radio. 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
0: It is definitely feeling like fall today over Minnesota, with a chance of rain showers here and there and highs maybe reaching 60 this afternoon. Tomorrow looks sunny and a little bit warmer. Right now in Duluth, it's 53 degrees, 48 at International Falls. In the Twin Cities, clouds and 53 degrees. 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

0: The three perpetual motion pieces by Poulenc, not so much perpetual motion in the way that you and I might think of it, but the idea of moving freely from one key to another, just with abandon, at least in the 20th century. That was flute player Lisa Friend and guitarist Craig Ogden in music originally written for solo piano. Piano and Orchestra, Mozart, coming up in just a moment. 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
0: State forecast is fall-like today, with temps staying in the 50s across the state and a chance of some sprinkles here and there. Here's Mitsuko Uchida and the English Chamber Orchestra, Jeffrey Tate at the helm, in Mozart's Piano Concerto No. 18 in B-flat.

0: Piano Concerto No. 18 in B-flat by Mozart. That was Mitsuko Uchida and the English Chamber Orchestra, led by Jeffrey Tate. Looks like she's playing Beethoven's 4th Piano Concerto in the coming weeks in Munich, Vienna, and Tokyo. 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
0: At the beginning of the pandemic, when the UK was on lockdown, composer Julie Cooper says she felt as though the earth and skies became still and empty, but the cycle of nature flourished. She had a lot of ideas coming her way, and she continued to compose pieces like this.

Written toward the beginning of the pandemic by Julie Cooper, it's called Calliope, and the performance features a group that she formed during that time, the Oculus Ensemble. It's a minute before noon, and this is your classical NPR 99.5 KSJN Minneapolis St. Paul, bringing music to life with member support. Support also comes from the Wayzata Symphony Orchestra, opening its season on October 11th at 3 in the afternoon. That'll be at Hopkins High School, with Minnesota Orchestra's concertmaster Aaron Keefe playing Samuel Barber's Violin Concerto. Learn more at the WSO.org. In the Twin Cities today, not going to be terribly warm. We're at 54 degrees right now, heading to a high today of 58. We keep the cloudy skies, but no mention of rain. Fewer clouds tonight, although maybe some fog. Overnight lows, 45 degrees. Tomorrow looks sunny, a high of 65. And Wednesday, also mostly sunny skies, with highs Wednesday approaching 68 degrees.

A la Argentina by Gabriela Montero, performed by the composer. That's on Your Classical Minnesota Public Radio, where the music is supported by our listener members and by the Minnesota Orchestra. 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

0: and the violin concerto by Alexander Glazunov, played by Himari. She's a young artist who's been described as a once-in-a-generation talent. Those concerts are October 16th and 17th. More information and tickets at minnesotaorchestra.org.
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0: Before we get to a symphony that Georges Bizet wrote when he was 17, here's a piece in the old style. That's the title of this work by Henryk Gorecki.

0: That was the Symphony in C Major, the only symphony by Georges Bizet of Carmen fame. He wrote that when he was 17 and a student at the Paris Conservatory. And you heard it played there by an American orchestra, the St. Paul Chamber Orchestra, led by Hugh Wolf. John Steinbeck's novel, or novella, The Red Pony, is set on a California ranch. And we meet a young boy whose dad has just given him a small pony. 15 years after that book was published, it was adapted into a film starring Myrna Loy, Robert Mitchum, and the child actor Peter Miles. The man invited to write music for the movie adaptation was Aaron Copland, and some of what he wrote is coming up in just a moment. That's right here on your classical NPR.
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0: A piano rag arranged for brass. That and lots more coming up during PT. 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Here are selections from The Red Pony. Aaron Copland wrote the music. The Buffalo Philharmonic plays it, led by Joanne Folletta.

0: Music from the 1940s by Aaron Copland, written to go along with the film adaptation of the novella The Red Pony by John Steinbeck. That was the Buffalo Philharmonic Orchestra under Joanne Folletta.
1: The first meeting with the Minnesota Orchestra was one of the absolute most memorable that I've had in my life. There was an immediate energy there.
0: That's Thomas Sundergaard, who's about to begin his fourth season as music director of the Minnesota Orchestra. Their season opener includes the ballet that made Igor Stravinsky famous overnight, The Firebird. I'm Melissa Owsley. Join me for a live broadcast Friday night at 8 on your classical NPR. Also excited to hear Vadim Kolidenko play Prokofiev's Piano Concerto No. 2 on that program. Again, that's Friday at 8 right here on 99.5 KSJN Minneapolis-St. Paul, bringing music to life with member support. In the Twin Cities this afternoon, we keep the cloudy skies. There is no mention of rain. High should be around 58 degrees. Overnight lows 45 with some fog possible. And tomorrow a sunny day with highs around 65 degrees. It's 55 now.
2: One of the greatest cases of posthumous glory has got to be Georges Bizet, particularly his opera Carmen. An absolute failure during Bizet's lifetime, the opera became hugely popular after his death. It's something like the second most frequently performed opera in the world. Bizet's melodies have become part of our shared musical vocabulary, partly because of those frequent operatic performances, but also because of pieces like this. From APM, American Public Media, this is Performance Today. I'm Valerie Kaler. Franz Waxman's cinematic arrangement of Bizet in a virtuoso showpiece for violin, on the way. Music inspired by prayers for Yom Kippur on the way this hour, and right now, a musical prayer by Ernest Bloch. Cellist Sheku Kanemason made this arrangement for himself and his violinist brother, Brima. This is Prayer from Jewish Life by Ernest Bloch.

The opera Carmen, about a young Roma woman who's willing to die for her independence, was not much of a hit while its composer Georges Bizet was alive. And now, you can't switch on the radio or TV or catch a movie without hearing at least a snippet of

0: music from Carmen. This sort of borrowing is not a modern phenomenon. Excerpts from popular operas have long been arranged and transcribed for various uses, especially for virtuoso musicians. We just heard tunes from Bizet's Carmen turned into a virtuoso showpiece for the violin, that Carmen fantasy written by Franz Waxman. A performance from the Flagler Museum in Palm Beach featured violinist Michael Shaham and pianist Shangyuan Quan. That Carmen fantasy is just the definition of fun in music. You can enjoy it again on the PT page, where our shows are archived online for 30 days after broadcast. 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In a moment, Weber transmogrified. 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
1: 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Valerie will be back in just a moment this hour with music for cello and orchestra by Max Bruch. And in the next hour of the show, the playlist includes Beethoven's Leonore Overture No. 2, performed by the Cincinnati Symphony Orchestra. 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
0: Maybe you've seen computer image morphing. You take two photos, and over the course of a couple of seconds, the software turns one into the other. An airplane becomes a bird. Your face becomes the Mona Lisa. Composers have been doing something similar with music for centuries. Here's a tune written in the early 1800s by Carl Maria von Weber. A March by Weber. And in the early 1940s, Paul Hindemith did some musical morphing on that tune and came up with this. Hindemith did something similar with half a dozen tunes by Weber, and I love the title he came up with, Symphonic Metamorphosis on Themes by Carl Maria von Weber. Let's hear it from a concert in the city of Taipei, Taiwan. Conductor Leonard Slatkin with the Taipei Music Academy Festival Orchestra. Music by Paul Hindemith, his Symphonic Metamorphosis of Themes by Carl Maria von Weber.

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2: 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Friday night at 8, we'll have the season opener with the Minnesota Orchestra. The program includes The Firebird by Stravinsky. 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Lake County is a fall color travel destination with miles of ATV, hiking, and biking trails along the North Shore. More information, that's at lovinlakecounty.com.
0: Sunset tonight marks the end of Yom Kippur, the day of repentance and atonement during the annual Jewish High Holy Days. Services for Yom Kippur include a prayer called Kol Nidre. It's a prayer asking for forgiveness, also asking to free oneself from promises that might have been made too quickly or without good judgment. The Kol Nidre melody has caught the attention of several composers over the years, including Max Bruch. He elaborated on it in 1881 and created this piece for cello and orchestra. Here's cellist Camille Thomas alongside the Brussels Philharmonic with the Kol Nidre by Max Bruch.

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Another hour of PT is just ahead, right here on your classical NPR. That's 99.5 KSJN, Minneapolis, St. Paul, bringing music to life with member support. In the Twin Cities tonight, decreasing clouds, maybe some patchy fog. Overnight lows dip to 45 degrees. Tuesday looks sunny with highs near 65, overnight lows in the 40s again. And Wednesday also a sunny day with highs approaching 70 degrees.

0: Beethoven's Leonore Overture No. 2. Louis Langres led the Cincinnati Symphony Orchestra in Cincinnati, Ohio. Beethoven's Leonore Overture is named for the heroine of his opera Fidelio. Leonore disguises herself as a man in order to rescue her husband and calls herself Fidelio. Leonore No. 2 was one of four overtures Beethoven tried on for size. It was the overture used at the very first performance of Fidelio, but the opera itself failed to impress. So Beethoven reworked the whole thing, even wrote a new overture. Overture No. 3, that one was too big, kind of overpowered the opening of the opera itself. So Beethoven went back to work and wrote the fourth version of an overture for his opera Fidelio, fourth and final. That's the one that finally stuck and actually earned the title Fidelio. Beethoven's Leonore Overture No. 2, played by the Cincinnati Symphony. 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In a moment, I bet you can't write just one. This is Performance Today from APM.
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0: 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In 1967, American composer William Baucom learned of American composer Scott Joplin for the first time. Baucom had heard Scott Joplin's Maple Leaf Rag, but he was shocked to discover that Joplin had written an opera called Tremonisha. He became wholeheartedly obsessed with Joplin and Joplin's rags. Suddenly, the whole musical world was also experiencing a ragtime resurgence. Inspired by Joplin, soon he and his composer friends were writing their own rags for piano. That rag craze slowed down in the mid-70s, but Baucom has continued to write the odd rag throughout his career. Let's drop in on a concert during the Colorado College Summer Music Festival. This is the Virtuosity Rag for Brass Quintet by William Baucom.

0: In the 1960s, composer William Bolcom had what he called a rag addiction. He could not stop writing rags. In 1969, he wrote what he called his last rag, and he meant it to be a gentle stop to his obsession with ragtime. Although he slowed down, Bolcom did not abandon ragtime altogether. We just heard a rag he wrote in 1982, the Virtuosity Rag for Brass Quintet. Kevin Cobb and Terry Rauschenbach played trumpets. Michael Thornton was playing French horn. Theo Swanson played trombone, and John Rojak, bass trombone. They gave that concert during the Colorado College Summer Music Festival in Colorado Springs, Colorado. Broadcast of that performance made possible by Esther Redman and Harry White. And if you were wondering, nope, William Bolcom did not stop with ragtime in 1982. The rags just kept coming. He thought he'd reached his natural rag conclusion in 2010, and oopsie, wrote another one just a few years later. William Bolcom is 88 years old, still composing, and the moral of the story is never trust this guy if he says he's done writing rags. In a moment, what's in a name? 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
0: When you're chopping onions and you cut your finger, do you yell, "Honey, bring me an adhesive bandage"? No, you yell, "Bring me a Band-Aid." That is an example of a phenomenon called genericization. When a product is so dominant, their trade name becomes the common noun: dumpster, bubble wrap, Google. When it happens with people, that is an eponym. Someone with traits so distinctive or skills so outstanding, their names become shorthand. Saying a stingy person is a Scrooge, or giving a pal a heads up about that womanizer. Careful there, he's quite the Casanova. Or even a sarcastic reference like, "Okay, Einstein." A related phenomenon is antonymasia, replacing someone's proper name with what they do. The bard, for example. Or referring to a person using someone else's proper name because they share certain characteristics. Enter Mozart, the child prodigy, the prolific composer, the larger-than-life persona. He left an indelible mark on music, and ever since has been what other composers are compared to. The Black Mozart, Joseph Bologne. The Swedish Mozart, Joseph Martin Krauss. The Cuban Mozart, Chucho Valdez. And we're about to hear music written by the Spanish Mozart. It's always meant as a compliment, but there's something almost dismissive about it. It can minimize the artistry, the individuality of a composer, and sets up a comparison that might make it difficult to judge a composition on its own merits. I can attest to the meritorious quality of Juan Arriaga string quartets. When my music camp pals and I discovered his chamber works, we were uniformly delighted. And here's why.

0: 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I'm Valerie Kaler. 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
1: 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In the Twin Cities tonight, decreasing clouds, patchy fog possible, overnight lows dip to 45 degrees. Tuesday looks sunny with highs around 65 and lows in the 40s. And for Wednesday, sunny skies are back with highs around 68 degrees.
2: Frédéric Chopin sketched out the polonaise that anchors this piece during his final months in Warsaw. He finished it in Vienna just as political upheaval turned what should have been a trip abroad into permanent exile. 3 years passed before he touched it again. Then came a long-sought invitation to play at the Paris Conservatory. He answered it by grafting on a hushed, nocturne-like introduction, the Andante Spinato under that same youthful polonaise. Stay with me for Andante Spinato and Grand Polonaise in just 25 minutes. Piano music starts the hour as well, two of them as a matter of fact. Katia and Marielle Lebec play the Slavonic Dance No. 9 by Antonín Dvořák.

A pert piece for your afternoon, six early Netherlands dances by Julius Röntgen. David Porcelain conducting the North German Radio Philharmonic. 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A little chilly out there today. 59 and cloudy right now in the Twin Cities. There is a 20% chance of rain showers throughout the rest of the afternoon. The Polonaise wasn't invented for the concert hall. It began as a Polish court procession. It's centuries old. And pace is important. You have couples walking, not sprinting around a hall in stately three-quarter time. The kind of dance that opened a royal ball. But by Chopin's day, the Polonaise had stopped functioning as something you actually do at a party. It became something closer to a flag. Chopin wrote for an audience of Parisian concertgoers who'd likely never seen the dance performed at all. And then he took it a step further and dressed it up in the kind of pianistic brilliance built for listening, not walking. Here's Yundi Lee with Andante Spinato and Grand Polonaise.

0: That's Yundi Lee playing Frédéric Chopin's Andante Spinato and Grand Polonaise. Stay close. In just a moment, you'll hear guitar music by Ignacio Cervantes.
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0: 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In just about 20 minutes, you'll hear an updated look at the weather forecast. Sort of a silverish gray day so far, with a 20% chance of some rain showers yet this afternoon. Temperatures will be steady in the mid-50s, although we're a little bit higher than that now. 59 degrees in the Twin Cities with a 20% chance of rain later this evening. Just cloudy skies after midnight. 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

Chris Norman Flute with Camarada Barlow Shea, the South American Suite. That was written by Brian Packham. It's on your classical Minnesota Public Radio, 99.5 KSJN, Minneapolis, St. Paul, bringing music to life with member support. 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And you can learn more online at the WSO.org. Cloudy skies and just a slight threat of some more rain showers this afternoon and on into the evening, with an overnight low somewhere in the mid-40s, might be blanket time. Sunshine on the way for your Tuesday, a little bit warmer than today with a high of about 65, and then mostly clear again, another chilly night on the way tomorrow night with a low in the mid-40s. It's 59 right now in downtown St. Paul. Mozart wrote this as party music, literally. The Hofner family, old friends of the Mozarts in Salzburg, commissioned it to mark a wedding, and it premiered the night before the ceremony in the summer of 76. 1776, that is. At nearly an hour long and scored for 13 instruments, it's the biggest serenade that Mozart ever wrote. 8 movements, with violin solos woven through that he likely played himself at the premiere. Stay with me for the toast that sent the wedding guests home. The finale of his Serenade No. 7, Hofner, is 10 minutes ahead.

0: Mozart's Wedding Music for Sigmund Hofner the Younger. That was the Serenade No. 7, Hofner. The finale with Carl Böhm conducting the Berlin Philharmonic.
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0: All sorts of special programs coming up, including Wednesday night. You can hear Imani Winds perform The Passion for Bach and Coltrane as we celebrate the 100th anniversary of John Coltrane's birth. 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This composer was reading music at age 3, and she wrote several dances by age 5. Took formal piano lessons with mom at home at age 6 and gave public recitals at age 7. And even as a young child, she said that she knew no other life than a musician could ever have been possible for me. It's Amy Beach, and this is the scherzo from her piano concerto with Alan Feinberg Piano and the Nashville Symphony Orchestra led by Kenneth Schermerhorn.

0: That's St. Luke's Chamber Ensemble with the Brandenburg Concerto No. 5 by Johann Sebastian Bach.
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0: Happy birthday, a little early, to John Coltrane. 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Partly sunny skies right now, up to 60 degrees in downtown St. Paul. Hiroko Ishimoto plays the piano next for this Humoresque, written by Agatha Grundahl.

From The Lord of the Rings, The Fellowship of the Rings, that was The Fellowship, written by Howard Shore. Nick Rain on the podium conducting the City of Prague Philharmonic Orchestra. I'm Scott Blankenship. 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Noticed a few peaks of sun poking through the silver and the gray, which is nice. In fact, tonight those clouds will decrease. Still a 20% chance we might see a shower throughout the evening. And overnight, right around 45 degrees is going to be the low. Tomorrow, top 10 weather day, though. Calm winds, sunny skies, right around 63 for the high, and about 65 for the high on Wednesday as well. Right now, partly sunny and 60 in the Twin Cities. Beethoven's Creatures of Prometheus was a very topical piece when it was written, mainly because of the association of then-hero Napoleon with the god who stole fire from Zeus in order to enlighten mankind. Beethoven was writing in his pre-Eroica years here, and he may have wanted to show his respect for the French general throughout the ballet, but it's his only full work in the genre. And while Prometheus doesn't quite mark the start of Beethoven's middle period, it stands right on the threshold of it. Ballet music from Creatures of Prometheus, 5 minutes ahead.

0: A virtuosic showpiece for the harp written by Wilhelm Possa. Variations on the Carnival of Venice with Elizabeth Plank playing the harp.
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Rossini's Quartet No. 2 with the Vienna Berlin Ensemble. 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From the Twin Cities to Greater Minnesota, you turn to Your Classical NPR to find calm and to be inspired. 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Coming up September 25th and 26th at Sundin Music Hall here in St. Paul. Tickets and more information are available online at mnguitar.org. Up to 61 degrees in downtown St. Paul, peaks of sun, and little bits of showers as well. Finishing up the hour with Masks and Bergamasks by Gabriel Fauré, here's the Lyon National Orchestra.

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Emmanuel Cravine, conducting the Lyon National Orchestra. 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It's at the O'Shaughnessy Auditorium on September 25th. Tickets at npr.org/events. Chilly mornings, that's for sure. Overnight, right around 45 degrees tonight with a 20% chance of some rain showers. But it's going to warm up quite nicely for both Tuesday and Wednesday. You can expect a high anywhere from 60 to 65 degrees with mostly sunny skies. Rain showers are likely on Thursday, at least in the morning. Right now it's partly sunny and 61.

0: Ki Hine Ka Homer by Judith Clurman. That was an arrangement done by Ryan Nowlin with Essential Voices USA, James Cunningham piano, Daniel Miller cello, and Judith Clurman conducting.
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0: We're going back to Orchestra Hall this weekend. The Minnesota Orchestra has a live broadcast of their season opening celebration with the world premiere of Stravinsky's first ballet, The Firebird, made him famous overnight. For the Minnesota Orchestra's season opening celebrations, the creativity of video designer and director Tal Rossner adds some thrilling dimension to Stravinsky's luminous score. Also, Van Cliburn competition gold medalist Vadim Kolodenko's technical brilliance will dazzle you in Prokofiev's Piano Concerto No. 2. It all starts at 8 o'clock with your host, Melissa Ousley, this Friday. So a few moments ago, you heard music by Jean Sibelius, his Corellia Overture. And there was a society created in the name of this next composer, and Jean Sibelius was its first president. His name was Granville Bantock. So if you haven't heard of him, you aren't alone, but he's one of those composers that you can definitely file under deserves more attention. Born in London, but frequently dug into his Scottish heritage for his music, and his catalog has somewhere along the lines of 80.

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0: And then on Friday, be sure to tune in for the Minnesota Orchestra live broadcast of their season opening celebration. Melissa Ousley is your host, and it all starts at 8 o'clock here on your classical NPR. 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Time for one more piece to finish up this hour's music, and it's by Peter Tchaikovsky, the third movement from his Piano Concerto No. 1, built on a very specific Ukrainian folk song called Come Out, Ivanka, which Tchaikovsky heard performed, and he quoted it directly here. Long Long is the pianist with the Chicago Symphony Orchestra, led by Daniel Barenboim.

That particular movement of the Piano Concerto No. 1 was partially inspired by an old Ukrainian folk song, Come Out, Ivanka. The third movement from the Piano Concerto No. 1 by Tchaikovsky with Long, Long Piano, the Chicago Symphony Orchestra, led by Daniel Barenboim. 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A chilly night overnight tonight, a low in the mid-40s with a 20% chance of some rain. But a mostly sunny Tuesday is coming up and a nice little warm-up, about 60 to 65 degrees for the temperature. And then you take that evening, overnight, and day forecast, copy and paste it onto Wednesday, and you have virtually the same thing with a high in the mid-60s. 61 and cloudy in the Twin Cities at 7 o'clock.